0: going through, and we have patched it, but there's so much of it that's not adhered anymore.
1: Council approved a budget amendment to get the work done this year while exploring other options, including reserve funding and outside contributions. The Creston Library is turning to the community to help restore Friday services after a year-long closure. The Fund a Friday campaign aims to raise $100,000 to cover the cost of restoring Friday services for the next year. Library Board Chair Kathy Dernan says the facility has been struggling with ongoing funding shortfalls.
2: The province has frozen its funding at the main core level that it was at in around 2009, and it's just not keeping up the cost.
1: The campaign will run for a year while the library continues to push for more stable provincial funding. Donations can be made online or at the library. Tech has won an appeal of its property assessment in Trail. It went to court against the Property Assessment Appeal Board. The case revolved around the definition of assessable improvements. It had to do with the company's electrolytic tanks and dust and particulate collectors, but it's not clear what the implications of the decision are. Real estate activity in the Kootenay boundary was stronger last month, though inventory remained tight. Kate Brown explains.
3: The Association of Interior Realtors says over 280 homes changed hands in April. That was up more than 50 from the previous month and also up 8% from a year earlier. There were also 550 new listings. That's down 2.6% year over year, but up from about 500 in March. Overall, active listings declined about 2%. The association calls it a strong month of activity that outperformed historical averages and many other parts of BC. Benchmark prices were up among single-family homes and down among condos and townhomes. I'm Kate Brown.
1: A test of British Columbia's emergency alert system is set for 1:55 p.m. tomorrow. The province says the alert will be sent to all compatible cell phones and will interrupt radio and television broadcasts. It said the message will be clearly identified as a test and there's no action required from the public. A similar test is planned locally the next day when the Regional District of Central Kootenay will run its own test. The RDCK says its emergency notification system will send a test alert on Thursday at around 2 p.m. to registered users by text, email, landline, or through the Voyant Alert app. Premier David Eby says he's not aware of any RCMP or CSIS investigations into a BC cabinet minister for collaborating with China. Former Vancouver Mayor Kennedy Stewart made the claims in an interview Monday on Jazz Joe Hell's CKNW show. Stewart did not name any minister, but said he informed the premier and other senior officials about the allegations. BC Conservative interim leader Trevor Halford said he's not satisfied with EB's answers about the claims.
4: Obviously some very serious allegations there. He said Mr. Stewart mentioned RCMP investigations. So, I think we need some clarity on this fairly quickly, and we didn't get that today.
1: RCMP say they can't confirm any investigation unless charges are laid.
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1: The IIH World Championship will have a little Kootenay flair to it. It was announced earlier this week that Calgary Flames head coach Ryan Huska would be one of the assistant coaches for Team Canada this year. The Cranbrook-born leader has spent the last 8 years on the Flames bench and will look to lead our country to a championship. The tournament kicks off on the 15th. And Game 2 of the Wild and Avalanche series is the only game on tonight in the NHL. Ex-Canuck Quinn Hughes leads all players in scoring these playoffs with 11 points and has to be the quarterback of Minnesota's blue line. Meanwhile, Colorado has had scoring up and down in its lineup, with seven players having a multiple point game in their 9-6 Game 1 victory. And finally, the Blue Jays will look to bounce back against the Rays this afternoon. Toronto had 10 hits in last night's game, but were only able to get one runner to home in a 5-1 loss.
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1: Nothing to worry about on the highways this afternoon. It's looking all clear in our area. In our weather forecast, clear skies tonight dropping down to 5, the chance of showers with a high of 27 tomorrow afternoon, the chance of showers dropping down to 10 tomorrow night, and a mix of sun and clouds with a high of 25 for Thursday. I'm Storm Lenny.

Back, and well, why would you want to? Trails Silver City Days are getting going here. We have the Citizen of the Year ceremony tonight and tomorrow. The Riverfront Food Fair starts on the Esplanade. We have the Shooting Star Amusements coming into town, and they'll be Wednesday all the way through Sunday. A lot of musical events as well. Sean Hook at the Bailey on Saturday night. And of course, we have a lot of music, I guess, at the Salon, Silver City Salon. Friday's got a stacked lineup, as does Saturday as well. But I want to highlight the headliner of the Friday night event, Mr. Damian Alblas, who we have interviewed here on The GOAT. And I thought I could give you a little preview. Damian's going to be hitting the stage at 8:45 p.m. on Friday night at the Saloon. So here's a little sample. Damian Alblas with Cardboard Rocker.

in the light. It's Honeymoon Suite on the go. This is Bryce, and well, time for another new song to debut. We've been updating the playlist as much as possible, and this is the latest from the Pretty Reckless, When I Wake Up, ahead of their new album, Dear God, coming out next month. But I find this interesting because their initial release for this album, for I Am Death, right? So one sits in a darker, almost destructive headspace, almost like it feels like a shift here, though. This is like coming back into awareness or waking up out of that same heaviness. It's not necessarily a continuation of the story, but a contrast in perspective. Darkness on one side, clarity on the other. It's the Pretty Reckless, When I Wake Up.

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9: I wanna be normal. I wanna be sane. I wanna...

That's Panic Attack from the Glorious Sons. You are listening to The GOAT with me, Bryce. A couple weeks ago, I interviewed Laura Kaplan, who put on a pretty fun singles speed dating event, which was a blast. I actually went and did it myself. Well, she's going back at it again after overwhelming interest the first time. This time, it's a singles mixer and couples date night over at the Castle Theater with a movie in there as well. If you're interested, go to Facebook, type in singles mixer into the events page. It'll pop right up. And well, we're going to hear from Laura again in a few minutes. She'll tell you what you need to know about this mixer and maybe if it's the right for you. It's not just for singles. This one also for the couples out there. We'll get there in a few. Right now, Matchbox 20 with 3 a.m.

0: There's a fun one from the Cars and You Might Think on the Goat. All right. Another fun one will be the singles date night slash couples, or sorry, singles mixer slash couples date night. There we go. It's going down at the Castle Theater on Saturday, May 23rd. I am joined by Laura Kaplan here, who is putting on the event. And I have to know, Laura, why was When Harry Met Sally the right call for this event?
1: I did ask a bunch of people what they thought, especially men, because I know we women were suckers for romantic comedies, right? but I wanted to hear what guys' opinions were. And surprisingly, a lot of them did say this movie. And then I ran it through ChatGPT, and they also said that this was probably the most appropriate one for what we were going for.
0: Right. Like,
1: some of them were too silly, you know, some of them were too deep. You know, we wanted something that would appeal to everyone and feel like you're having a special night out, mm-hmm. something that's kind of romantic, but not too much.
0: Where did this idea come from?
1: Well, on the heels of the speed dating event, which was enormously popular, we had over 60 people. It was so loud in there. People could barely hear each other. Some people left with major headaches, unfortunately. The acoustics there wasn't the best. But what I got from that was, you know, we had to turn people away. It was so popular. So there really is a need for more singles mixers, things that are specifically for them, you know? But we do have a huge movie theater to fill, so we thought this would also be a wonderful event for anyone who's already partnered.
0: So there you have it. Whether you're single or you have a partner, it doesn't matter. This event is for everybody. Go on Facebook, search Singles Mixer Couples Date Night in the Events tab, and you'll find the event. The GOAT.

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0: We're all in this together. Wise words from Sam Roberts as I wrap up my show here on The GOAT. It is Bryce signing off. I'm going to be at McDonald's tomorrow from 10 a.m. until noon for McHappy Day. You can always come say hi if you feel like it, but if not at that time, I recommend, you know, go get something. Pick up a morning coffee in the morning or, you know, get something from McDonald's, right? Help McHappy Day. Proceeds go into local charities and Ronald McDonald House as well. All day tomorrow, McHappy Day. But for right now, I'm going to go home and watch some hockey.
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1: I'm Storm Lenny. Creston is moving to fix a deteriorating splash park surface flagged as a safety risk. Council heard last week that the rubber surface at the Centennial Splash Park has failed. The project was already approved at $95,000, but a $75,000 grant failed to come through, leaving Council weighing how to cover that gap. Infrastructure Director Brad Zeffley says temporary fixes are no longer enough.
2: The splash park is at a point in time where it needs to be replaced. There's big patches in it where concrete's showing through. And we have patched it, but there's so much of it that's not adhered anymore.
1: Council approved a budget amendment to get the work done this year while exploring other options, including reserve funding and outside contributions. The Creston Library is turning to the community to help restore Friday services after a year-long closure. The Fund a Friday campaign aims to raise $100,000 to cover the cost of restoring Friday services for the next year. Library Board Chair Kathy Dernan says the facility has been struggling with ongoing funding shortfalls.
3: The province has frozen its funding at the main core level that it was at in around 2009, and it's just not keeping up the cost.
1: The campaign will run for a year while the library continues to push for more stable provincial funding. Donations can be made online or at the library. Tech has won an appeal of its property assessment in Trail. It went to court against the Property Assessment Appeal Board. The case revolved around the definition of assessable improvements. It had to do with the company's electrolytic tanks and dust and particulate collectors, but it's not clear what the implications of the decision are. Real estate activity in the Kootenay boundary was stronger last month, though inventory remained tight. Kate Brown explains.
4: The Association of Interior Realtors says over 280 homes changed hands in April. That was up more than 50 from the previous month and also up 8% from a year earlier. There were also 550 new listings. That's down 2.6% year over year, but up from about 500 in March. Overall, active listings declined about 2%. The association calls it a strong month of activity that outperformed historical averages and many other parts of BC. Benchmark prices were up among single-family homes and down among condos and townhomes. I'm Kate Brown.
1: A test of British Columbia's emergency alert system is set for 1:55 p.m. tomorrow. The province says the alert will be sent to all compatible cell phones and will interrupt radio and television broadcasts. It said the message will be clearly identified as a test and there's no action required from the public. A similar test is planned locally the next day when the Regional District of Central Kootenay will run its own test. The RDCK says its emergency notification system will send a test alert on Thursday at around 2 p.m. to registered users by text, email, landline, or through the Voyant Alert app. Premier David Eby says he's not aware of any RCMP or CSIS investigations into a BC cabinet minister for collaborating with China. Former Vancouver Mayor Kennedy Stewart made the claims in an interview Monday on Jazz Joe Hell's CKNW show. Stewart did not name any minister, but said he informed the premier and other senior officials about the allegations. BC Conservative interim leader Trevor Halford said he's not satisfied with EB's answers about the claims.
5: Obviously some very serious allegations there. He said Mr. Stewart mentioned RCMP investigations. So, I think we need some clarity on this fairly quickly, and we didn't get that today.
1: RCMP say they can't confirm any investigation unless charges are laid.
0: Be the first to know. Get daily and weekly news alerts by signing up at our website, MyKootenayNow.com.
1: The IIH World Championship will have a little Kootenay flair to it. It was announced earlier this week that Calgary Flames head coach Ryan Huska would be one of the assistant coaches for Team Canada this year. The Cranbrook-born leader has spent the last 8 years on the Flames bench and will look to lead our country to a championship. The tournament kicks off on the 15th. And Game 2 of the Wild and Avalanche series is the only game on tonight in the NHL. Ex-Canuck Quinn Hughes leads all players in scoring these playoffs with 11 points and has to be the quarterback of Minnesota's blue line. Meanwhile, Colorado has had scoring up and down in its lineup, with seven players having a multiple point game in their 9-6 Game 1 victory. And finally, the Blue Jays will look to bounce back against the Rays this afternoon. Toronto had 10 hits in last night's game, but were only able to get one runner to home in a 5-1 loss. Nothing to worry about on the highways this afternoon. It's looking all clear in our area. In our weather forecast, clear skies tonight dropping down to 5, the chance of showers with a high of 27 tomorrow afternoon, the chance of showers dropping down to 10 tomorrow night, and a mix of sun and clouds with a high of 25 for Thursday. I'm Storm Lenny.
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1: Have you heard what's happening in Fruitvale? Folks who work for our village and keep services running need a new contract. But instead of reaching a fair deal, the village is standing in the way, refusing to match what other neighboring communities have already agreed to with their workers. In this economy, who can afford to fall further behind?

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1: It was the beginning of a new millennium, a decade all about technological advancements. The film industry became limitless with digital animation and 3D technology. Social networking sites became global communication speedways.
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1: Hello, Kootenays. 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
1: 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That night, Sean Hook takes the stage at the Bailey before the spectacular fireworks. 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
1: I'm Greg Nesteroff. Teck has won an appeal of its property assessment in Trail. The company went to court against the Property Assessment Appeal Board. The case revolved around the definition of assessable improvements. It had to do with Teck's electrolytic tanks and dust and particulate collectors, but it's not clear what the implications of the decision are. Real estate activity in the Kootenay boundary was stronger last month, though inventory remained tight. Kate Brown explains.
2: The Association of Interior Realtors says over 280 homes changed hands in April. That was up more than 50 from the previous month and also up 8% from a year earlier. There were also 550 new listings. That's down 2.6% year over year, but up from about 500 in March. Overall, active listings declined about 2%. The association calls it a strong month of activity that outperformed historical averages and many other parts of BC. Benchmark prices were up among single-family homes and down among condos and townhomes. I'm Kate Brown.
1: Premier David Eby says he's not aware of any RCMP or CSIS investigation into a BC cabinet minister for collaborating with China. Former Vancouver Mayor Kennedy Stewart made the claims this week, but didn't name anyone. BC Conservative interim leader Trevor Halford says he's not satisfied with Eby's answers.
3: Obviously, some very serious allegations there. He said Mr. Stewart mentioned RCMP investigations. So, I think we need some clarity on this fairly quickly, and we didn't get that today.
1: RCMP say they can't confirm any investigation unless charges are laid. Creston is moving to fix a deteriorating splash park surface flagged as a safety risk. Council heard last week that the rubber surface at the Centennial Splash Park has failed. The project was already approved at $95,000, but a $75,000 grant failed to come through, leaving council weighing how to cover that gap. Infrastructure Director Brad Zeff Lee says temporary fixes are no longer enough.
4: The splash park is at a point in time where it needs to be replaced. There's big patches in it where concrete's showing through. And we have patched it, but there's so much of it that's not adhered anymore.
1: Council approved a budget amendment to get the work done this year while exploring other options, including reserve funding and outside contributions. The Creston Library is turning to the community to help restore Friday services after a year-long closure. The Fund a Friday campaign aims to raise $100,000 to cover the cost of restoring Friday services for the next year. Library Board Chair Kathy Dernan says the facility has been struggling with ongoing funding shortfalls.
5: The province has frozen its funding at the main core level that it was at in around 2009, and it's just not keeping up the cost.
1: The campaign will run for a year while the library continues to push for more stable provincial funding. Donations can be made online or at the library. And a test of BC's emergency alert system is set for 1:55 this afternoon. The province says the alert will be sent to all compatible cell phones and will interrupt radio and TV broadcasts. It says the message will be clearly identified as a test and you don't have to do anything. A similar test is planned locally on Thursday by the Regional District of Central Kootenay. The RDCK says its emergency notification system will send a test alert at around 2 p.m. to registered users by text, email, landline, or through the Voyant Alert app.
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2: True sports, and for the second time in a decade, the Maple Leafs have won the draft lottery, giving them the first overall pick. In 2016, the Leafs got Austin Matthews, and this year it appears that Gavin McKenna is expected to go first overall. Meanwhile, San Jose got their second overall pick, being their fourth top five pick in a row. To last night's game in the NHL playoffs, and the Avalanche extend their lead in the series with a 5-2 win over Wild. In the PWHL, Montreal beat Minnesota 1-0. And to baseball, and the Blue Jays falter late to drop their second game in a row to the Rays 4-3.
6: Sunny out there to start out the day with a mix of sun and clouds and a chance of showers in the afternoon. Digging time high sitting at 27 degrees. In the evening, mainly cloudy, another chance of showers and the risk of a thunderstorm clearing overnight to a low of 9 degrees. Tomorrow, it's going to be sunny and digging time high sitting at 26. Friday, cloudy and 21. Saturday, sunny and 26. And on Sunday, sun and clouds, high of 26. Now taking a look at that Drive BC Road Report. There's no scheduled delays as far as construction goes. No reported matches, bashes, or crashes. But if something comes up, you can always get into contact with us with a text at 250-365-6100. From the Go Weather Booth, I'm Sam Pike.
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Hey, good morning. Sam Pike here on the Power Rock Morning. It's going to be one of those days you can tell. Not going to sit still even for a second. We got ourselves a double remote situation happening across the West Kootenai. And honestly, kind of bracing for the impact in the best possible way. Bryce and Mike headed over to Castlegar McDonald's at McHappy Day. If you know anything about it, you know it's going to be busy. It's going to be loud. It's going to be full of people doing something good. Well, grabbing a Big Mac on the go. Here's me. I'm going to be out at Home Hardware and Trail 10 to 2 for Milwaukee Days, which already sounds like I'm going to develop an emotional attachment to a power tool I've never used before. Between live hits, demos, and trying not to accidentally build a deck on air, should be a solid time there. And of course, can't ignore the elephant in the room, a draft lottery. I swear, went to sleep on Monday thinking, oh, this is the year. Waking up to reality tapping me on the shoulder like, hey, little buddy, it's the Canucks. Not even close. Ruined my day a little bit, but not enough to absolutely destroy it. We're going to be talking about that a little bit later on the Power Rock Morning. In the meantime, let's rock out with the Scorpions.

0: Hey, welcome back to the Power Rock Morning with me, Sam Pike. Like I mentioned earlier, I'm going to be out on location starting at 10 at Home Hardware and Trail for Milwaukee Days. And honestly, I'm walking into this one with equal parts excitement and please don't let me look like I've never held a drill before. The plan is to really lean into whatever's happening out there. If Milwaukee reps around, I'm going to be hanging out on air with them, talking about what they brought, what makes it different, why people are so obsessed with the gear in the first place. Then I'm going to be dragging a few of the local team members into a mic, and even better, I'm going to give people a sense of what actually is going on in store, not just what the flyer says. All fails, I guess I'll become the test subject myself. I'm going to try the tools, do the demos, narrate the whole thing like I know exactly what I'm doing, even though I don't sometimes. That's half the fun of the remote. Either way, shape it up to be one of those classic community days where something's always happening, whether you're ready for it or not.
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1: I'm Greg Nesteroff. A victory in court for Teck over its trail property assessment. A judge has agreed with the company in its dispute with the Property Assessment Appeal Board. At issue was whether electrolytic tanks and dust and particulate collectors could be considered assessable improvements. A judge agreed they are not, but it isn't clear what the ruling will mean for the company's tax bill. Residential real estate sales in the Kootenay boundary are up despite limited inventory. Here's Kate Brown.
2: Last month, 280 homes were sold in our region. The Association of Interior Realtors says that was more than both the previous month and the same time last year. The 550 listings were up from about 500 in March, but down 2.6% from April 2025. The total number of active listings declined about 2% year over year to about 1,500. The association says that suggests strong demand continues to absorb supply. The benchmark price of a single-family home was up a bit to just over $618,000. I'm Kate Brown.
1: Senior BC government officials are pushing back on claims that a cabinet minister is under investigation for helping China. Former Vancouver Mayor Kennedy Stewart made the claim. He didn't name the minister, but says he informed the premier and others. Government House Leader Mike Farnworth calls it absolutely ridiculous.
3: If someone was under investigation in cabinet or caucus, they would not be in cabinet and they would not be in caucus.
1: Premier David Eby says he hasn't been briefed by law enforcement about any allegations. Creston is looking at ways to fund urgent repairs to the Centennial Park Splash Park. The surface has deteriorated and staff say it poses safety risks. But the town is about $75,000 short to complete the work after grant funding fell through. One option would shift money from another project, but CAO Mike Moore says there may be another solution.
4: This would be a project that does fit under your growing communities fund. We could utilize that now. And again, while we're trying to keep that for housing for the type initiatives, you know, certainly for this, but we're getting into a safety thing.
1: That fund has $1.5 million available in it. Council decided to move forward with the repairs this year while continuing to look for other funding sources. A fundraising push is underway in Creston to bring back Friday hours at the local library. The library has been closed on Fridays for over a year, largely tied to a shortfall in provincial funding. Now a campaign called Fund a Friday aims to raise $100,000 to restore service. Library Board Chair Kathy Dernan says the situation reflects ongoing funding pressures province-wide, despite continued advocacy.
5: These problems are affecting libraries all over BC. And I think particularly in rural areas where libraries really are a lifeline for many people. I can't say that I see light at the end of the tunnel, but we're going to talk to our MLA and see what we can do.
1: The campaign will run for a year while those advocacy efforts continue. And emergency alert tests are planned this week at both the provincial and local levels. The province will test its emergency alert system at 1:55 today with a message sent to compatible cell phones and broadcast on radio and TV. The province says the alert will be clearly marked as a test and you don't have to do anything. Closer to home, the Regional District of Central Kootenay will test its emergency alert notification system tomorrow around 2 p.m. Registered users will receive the alert over text, email, landline, or through the Voyant Alert app.
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2: To sports, and for the second time in a decade, the Maple Leafs have won the draft lottery, giving them the first overall pick. In 2016, the Leafs got Austin Matthews, and this year it appears that Gavin McKenna is expected to go first overall. Meanwhile, San Jose got their second overall pick, being their fourth top five pick in a row. To last night's game in the NHL playoffs, and the Avalanche extend their lead in the series with a 5-2 win over Wild. In the PWHL, Montreal beat Minnesota 1-0. And to baseball, and the Blue Jays falter late to drop their second game in a row to the Rays 4-3.
6: Go weather. Sunny out there to start out the day with a mix of sun and clouds and a chance of showers in the afternoon. Daytime high sitting at 27 degrees. In the evening, mainly cloudy, another chance of showers and the risk of a thunderstorm clearing overnight to a low of 9 degrees. Tomorrow it's going to be sunny and daytime high sitting at 26. Friday cloudy and 21. Saturday sunny and 26. And on Sunday, sun and clouds, high of 26. Now taking a look at that Drive BC Road report. There's no scheduled delays as far as construction goes. No reported matches, bashes, or crashes. But if something comes up, you can always get into contact with us with a text at 250-365-6100. From the GOAT Weather Booth, I'm Sam Pike.
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0: Hey, today is Make Happy Day, so you have a chance to help out with a great cause while enjoying a good burger. One of those reminders that something is simply grabbing your usual order can actually ripple out a lot further than you think. We stopped by McDonald's Canada today. A portion of what you spend goes towards Ronald McDonald House Charities and other local children's charities. And that's the kind of thing that quietly makes a big difference in communities like ours. We spoke to Sabrina Maddox, whose son battled leukemia, and they stayed at Ronald McDonald House for a while. We're going to be hearing from her a little bit later on the Power Rock Morning. So it's not really far from us. Heck, you're helping out people in our community. Bryce and Mike going to be live in the McDonald's parking lot, or rather the drive-thru, I believe, from 10 until noon, soaking in the atmosphere and talking to people. Make Happy Day always has this really specific energy to it, busy in a very good way. So if you're nearby, swing by, say hi, and hang out for a bit.
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0: So the Vancouver Canucks are picking third in the 2026 NHL draft, and I'm genuinely trying to find a peaceful way to save this. Am I devastated? Yes, absolutely. Was it gut punch? Without question. Dad, I briefly stared in the middle of the distance, wondering what I did to deserve this timeline. Also, yes, will I recover? No. The Canucks have never really been a team that just gets the easy win in moments like this. Feels like there's always a twist, a slide, a just missed it, attached the story, and now we're here we are again, sitting at third, watching the first two spots slip away, like they were never really in reach to begin with. And I wish I could sit here and say, hey, it's fine, it's all part of the plan, but right now, just stings, no other word for it. That said, I'm going to try. I'm going to attempt some optimism later in the show, but right now I'm calling it what it is. Frustrating, familiar, and a little bit exhausting.
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1: I'm Greg Nesteroff. Tech has won an appeal of its property assessment in Trail. The company went to court against the Property Assessment Appeal Board. The case revolved around the definition of assessable improvements. It had to do with Tech's electrolytic tanks and dust and particulate collectors, but it's not clear what the implications of the decision are. Real estate activity in the Kootenay boundary was stronger last month, though inventory remained tight. Kate Brown explains.
2: The Association of Interior Realtors says over 280 homes changed hands in April. That was up more than 50 from the previous month and also up 8% from a year earlier. There were also 550 new listings. That's down 2.6% year over year, but up from about 500 in March. Overall, active listings declined about 2%. The association calls it a strong month of activity that outperformed historical averages and many other parts of BC. Benchmark prices were up among single-family homes and down among condos and townhomes. I'm Kate Brown.
1: Premier David Eby says he's not aware of any RCMP or CSIS investigation into a BC cabinet minister for collaborating with China. Former Vancouver Mayor Kennedy Stewart made the claims this week, but didn't name anyone. BC Conservative interim leader Trevor Halford says he's not satisfied with Eby's answers.
3: Obviously, some very serious allegations there. He said Mr. Stewart mentioned RCMP investigations. So, I think we need some clarity on this fairly quickly, and we didn't get that today.
1: RCMP say they can't confirm any investigation unless charges are laid. Creston is moving to fix a deteriorating splash park surface flagged as a safety risk. Council heard last week that the rubber surface at the Centennial Splash Park has failed. The project was already approved at $95,000, but a $75,000 grant failed to come through, leaving council weighing how to cover that gap. Infrastructure Director Brad Zeffley says temporary fixes are no longer enough.
4: The splash park is at a point in time where it needs to be replaced. There's big patches in it where concrete's showing through. And we have patched it, but there's so much of it that's not adhered anymore.
1: Council approved a budget amendment to get the work done this year while exploring other options, including reserve funding and outside contributions. The Creston Library is turning to the community to help restore Friday services after a year-long closure. The Fund a Friday campaign aims to raise $100,000 to cover the cost of restoring Friday services for the next year. Library Board Chair Kathy Dernan says the facility has been struggling with ongoing funding shortfalls.
5: The province has frozen its funding at the main core level that it was at in around 2009, and it's just not keeping up the cost.
1: The campaign will run for a year while the library continues to push for more stable provincial funding. Donations can be made online or at the library. And a test of BC's emergency alert system is set for 1:55 this afternoon. The province says the alert will be sent to all compatible cell phones and will interrupt radio and TV broadcasts. It says the message will be clearly identified as a test and you don't have to do anything. A similar test is planned locally on Thursday by the Regional District of Central Kootenay. The RDCK says its emergency notification system will send a test alert at around 2 p.m. to registered users by text, email, landline, or through the Voyant Alert app.
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2: To sports, and for the second time in a decade, the Maple Leafs have won the draft lottery, giving them the first overall pick. In 2016, the Leafs got Austin Matthews, and this year it appears that Gavin McKenna is expected to go first overall. Meanwhile, San Jose got their second overall pick, being their fourth top five pick in a row. To last night's game in the NHL playoffs, and the Avalanche extend their lead in the series with a 5-2 win over Wild. In the PWHL, Montreal beat Minnesota 1-0. And to baseball, and the Blue Jays falter late to drop their second game in a row to the Rays 4-3.
7: Weather. Sunny out there to start out the day with a mix of sun and clouds and a chance of showers in the afternoon. Digging time high sitting at 27 degrees. In the evening, mainly cloudy, another chance of showers and the risk of a thunderstorm clearing overnight to a low of 9 degrees. Tomorrow, it's going to be sunny and digging time high sitting at 26. Friday, cloudy and 21. Saturday, sunny and 26. And on Sunday, sun and clouds, high of 26. Now taking a look at that Drive BC Road Report. There's no scheduled delays as far as construction goes. No reported matches, bashes, or crashes. But if something comes up, you can always get into contact with us with a text at 250-365-6100. From the Go Weather Booth, I'm Sam Pike.
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Hey, Sam Pike here on the Power Rock Morning. I'm going to be leaning into something a little bit different this hour. You ever notice how the number three just kind of runs everything? One is lonely. Two is standoff. Three feels like balance. It feels like structure. Beginning, middle, end, it shows up everywhere when you start paying attention. There's three chords in a song that just work. Three acts in a story that actually sticks. Even jokes, if they go past three beats, they start falling apart. I know this is where I'm supposed to pivot. So, yes, I'm thinking about the Canucks again because maybe, just maybe, third isn't the disappointment we think it is. Maybe it's that spot where pressure drops just enough for something real to develop. Not the weight of being number one, not the consolation of two, but the middle ground where things actually settle into place. Yeah, it's a stretch, I know. I'm fully aware of the mental gymnastics I'm doing here, but three is really the number that holds things together. And maybe this isn't a fall. Maybe it's a setup.

Good morning. It's Wednesday. It's time for a Work It Out Wednesday. Every Wednesday, I take a listener's occupation. I offer three vague clues about what they do for a living. Spoke with Tyler. So what is Tyler's job? Listen closely. This is this week's little three vague clues. Clue number one, I work with something powerful you don't want to mess with. Number two, if I do my job right, your day runs a whole lot smoother. And number three, I'm usually called in when something's

0: 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If you know the answer, text it to the Glacier Honda Rock Line at 250-365-6100.
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1: I'm Greg Nesteroff. A victory in court for Teck over its trail property assessment. A judge has agreed with the company in its dispute with the Property Assessment Appeal Board. At issue was whether electrolytic tanks and dust and particulate collectors could be considered assessable improvements. A judge agreed they are not, but it isn't clear what the ruling will mean for the company's tax bill. Residential real estate sales in the Kootenay boundary are up despite limited inventory. Here's Kate Brown.
2: Last month, 280 homes were sold in our region. The Association of Interior Realtors says that was more than both the previous month and the same time last year. The 550 listings were up from about 500 in March, but down 2.6% from April 2025. The total number of active listings declined about 2% year over year to about 1,500. The association says that suggests strong demand continues to absorb supply. The benchmark price of a single-family home was up a bit to just over $618,000. I'm Kate Brown.
1: Senior BC government officials are pushing back on claims that a cabinet minister is under investigation for helping China. Former Vancouver Mayor Kennedy Stewart made the claim. He didn't name the minister, but says he informed the premier and others. Government House Leader Mike Farnworth calls it absolutely ridiculous.
3: If someone was under investigation in cabinet or caucus, they would not be in cabinet and they would not be in caucus.
1: Premier David Eby says he hasn't been briefed by law enforcement about any allegations. Creston is looking at ways to fund urgent repairs to the Centennial Park Splash Park. The surface has deteriorated and staff say it poses safety risks. But the town is about $75,000 short to complete the work after grant funding fell through. One option would shift money from another project, but CAO Mike Moore says there may be another solution.
4: This would be a project that does fit under your growing communities fund. We could utilize that. Now, and again, while we're trying to keep that for housing for type initiatives, you know, certainly for this, what we're getting into a safety thing.
1: That fund has $1.5 million available in it. Council decided to move forward with the repairs this year while continuing to look for other funding sources. A fundraising push is underway in Creston to bring back Friday hours at the local library. The library has been closed on Fridays for over a year, largely tied to a shortfall in provincial funding. Now a campaign called Fund a Friday aims to raise $100,000 to restore service. Library Board Chair Kathy Dernan says the situation reflects ongoing funding pressures province-wide, despite continued advocacy.
5: These problems are affecting libraries all over BC. And I think particularly in rural areas where libraries really are a lifeline for many people. I can't say that I see light at the end of the tunnel, but we're going to talk to our MLA and see what we can do.
1: The campaign will run for a year while those advocacy efforts continue. And emergency alert tests are planned this week at both the provincial and local levels. The province will test its emergency alert system at 1:55 today with a message sent to compatible cell phones and broadcast on radio and TV. The province says the alert will be clearly marked as a test and you don't have to do anything. Closer to home, the Regional District of Central Kootenay will test its emergency alert notification system tomorrow around 2 p.m. Registered users will receive the alert over text, email, landline, or through the Voyant Alert app.
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2: Two sports, and for the second time in a decade, the Maple Leafs have won the draft lottery, giving them the first overall pick. In 2016, the Leafs got Austin Matthews, and this year it appears that Gavin McKenna is expected to go first overall. Meanwhile, San Jose got their second overall pick, being their fourth top five pick in a row. To last night's game in the NHL playoffs, and the Avalanche extend their lead in the series with a 5-2 win over Wild. In the PWHL, Montreal beat Minnesota 1-0. And to baseball, and the Blue Jays falter late to drop their second game in a row to the Rays 4-3.
7: Sunny out there to start out the day with a mix of sun and clouds and a chance of showers in the afternoon. Daytime high sitting at 27 degrees. In the evening, mainly cloudy, another chance of showers and the risk of a thunderstorm clearing overnight to a low of 9 degrees. Tomorrow, it's going to be sunny and daytime high sitting at 26. Friday, cloudy and 21. Saturday, sunny and 26. And on Sunday, sun and clouds, high of 26. Now, taking a look at that Drive BC Road Report. There's no scheduled delays as far as construction goes. No reported matches, bashes, or crashes. But if something comes up, you can always get into contact with us with a text at 250-365-6100. From the GOAT Weather Booth, I'm Sam Pike.
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0: Hey, it's time for a Sam Says So, the part of the show where I stand on my little soapbox and say something that might not be popular, but I'm saying it anyway. Today, Sam says the draft lottery should not be this random. I get it. I understand the idea. You keep things fair. You stop teams from intentionally tanking, creating some drama. Fine, I'm not against fun. I like fun. There has to be a line somewhere between unpredictable and what are we even doing here? Because when a team has a season like that where they go through everything they go through, and there should at least be a little more clarity in the outcome rather than just rolling the dice and hoping the hockey gods are in a good mood. And yes, I'm saying this because of the Canucks. I'm not hiding it. I'm not pretending I'm neutral. I'm fully invested and fully annoyed. Call it what you want. I'll say it plainly. Sam calls bull.
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0: Talking with our very good friend, Mr. Dan Ashman from AM Ford and AM Plus and Trail today. Dan, what's those incentives for the month again?
1: We've got the no payments for 90 days out again, so that saves people having to make that payment when they do their vehicle transaction at AM Ford. And I'll tell you what, we got a great selection of vehicles, over 130 new vehicles. But I'll tell you the ones that stand out are vehicles like the Ford Maverick, a little four-door pickup truck for $42,000. And how about getting into one of those for like a biweekly payment of like $199 with just a little money down or a little bit of equity from your existing vehicle? Or also top dollars right now for used vehicles, because the used vehicle market is very high and we're paying anywhere from $3,000 to $4,000 more than we average would for a used vehicle, because the prices of vehicles now compared to 4 years ago was a lot different. So that's elevating the price of those used vehicles, and we're on the hunt for used vehicles. So whether you're trading a vehicle or whether you want to sell a vehicle, AM Ford basically will buy that vehicle from you and your family. The other option you've got is we can consign the vehicle. We've got the only consignment license in Southern British Columbia. We've had it for over 40 years, and you know, take advantage of that, because that's another way to get that extra money for that used vehicle of yours, and it gives us a chance to check it over and get it out there in the marketplace. And we have all kinds of different sources. We spend probably $5,000 a month just in sourcing out leads all across Canada for people that want that particular vehicle. So come on and see us at AM Ford Trail.
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1: I'm Greg Nesteroff. Teck has won an appeal of its property assessment in Trail. The company went to court against the Property Assessment Appeal Board. The case revolved around the definition of assessable improvements. It had to do with Teck's electrolytic tanks and dust and particulate collectors, but it's not clear what the implications of the decision are. Real estate activity in the Kootenay boundary was stronger last month, though inventory remained tight. Kate Brown explains.
2: The Association of Interior Realtors says over 280 homes changed hands in April. That was up more than 50 from the previous month and also up 8% from a year earlier. There were also 550 new listings. That's down 2.6% year over year, but up from about 500 in March. Overall, active listings declined about 2%. The association calls it a strong month of activity that outperformed historical averages and many other parts of BC. Benchmark prices were up among single-family homes and down among condos and townhomes. I'm Kate Brown.
1: Premier David Eby says he's not aware of any RCMP or CSIS investigation into a BC cabinet minister for collaborating with China. Former Vancouver Mayor Kennedy Stewart made the claims this week, but didn't name anyone. BC Conservative interim leader Trevor Halford says he's not satisfied with Eby's answers.
3: Obviously, some very serious allegations there. He said Mr. Stewart mentioned RCMP investigations. So, I think we need some clarity on this fairly quickly, and we didn't get that today.
1: RCMP say they can't confirm any investigation unless charges are laid. Creston is moving to fix a deteriorating splash park surface flagged as a safety risk. Council heard last week that the rubber surface at the Centennial Splash Park has failed. The project was already approved at $95,000, but a $75,000 grant failed to come through, leaving council weighing how to cover that gap. Infrastructure Director Brad Zeff Lee says temporary fixes are no longer enough.
4: The splash park is at a point in time where it's a severe place. There's big patches in it where concrete's showing through. And we have patched it, but there's so much of it that's not adhered anymore.
1: Council approved a budget amendment to get the work done this year while exploring other options, including reserve funding and outside contributions. The Creston Library is turning to the community to help restore Friday services after a year-long closure. The Fund a Friday campaign aims to raise $100,000 to cover the cost of restoring Friday services for the next year. Library Board Chair Kathy Dernan says the facility has been struggling with ongoing funding shortfalls.
5: The province has frozen its funding at the main core level that it was at in around 2009, and it's just not keeping up the cost.
1: The campaign will run for a year while the library continues to push for more stable provincial funding. Donations can be made online or at the library. And a test of BC's emergency alert system is set for 1:55 this afternoon. The province says the alert will be sent to all compatible cell phones and will interrupt radio and TV broadcasts. It says the message will be clearly identified as a test and you don't have to do anything. A similar test is planned locally on Thursday by the Regional District of Central Kootenay. The RDCK says its emergency notification system will send a test alert at around 2 p.m. to registered users by text, email, landline, or through the Voyant Alert app.
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2: Two sports, and for the second time in a decade, the Maple Leafs have won the draft lottery, giving them the first overall pick. In 2016, the Leafs got Austin Matthews, and this year it appears that Gavin McKenna is expected to go first overall. Meanwhile, San Jose got their second overall pick, being their fourth top five pick in a row. To last night's game in the NHL playoffs, and the Avalanche extend their lead in the series with a 5-2 win over Wild. In the PWHL, Montreal beat Minnesota 1-0. And to baseball, and the Blue Jays falter late to drop their second game in a row to the Rays 4-3.
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7: Goat Weather. Sunny out there to start out the day with a mix of sun and clouds and a chance of showers in the afternoon. Digging time high sitting at 27 degrees. In the evening, mainly cloudy, another chance of showers and the risk of a thunderstorm clearing overnight to a low of 9 degrees. Tomorrow, it's going to be sunny and digging time high sitting at 26. Friday, cloudy and 21. Saturday, sunny and 26. And on Sunday, sun and clouds, high of 26. Now taking a look at that Drive BC Road Report. There's no scheduled delays as far as construction goes. No reported matches, bashes, or crashes. But if something comes up, you can always get into contact with us with a text at 250-365-6100. From the Go Weather Booth, I'm Sam Pike.
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0: Good morning, Sam Pike here on the Power Rock Morning. Like I mentioned a little bit earlier, today is McHappy Day, and Mike and Bryce are going to be heading out on a location. Earlier in the week, I spoke to Sabrina Maddox, whose son battled leukemia, and she ended up staying at Ronald McDonald House, and she spoke about her experience with the Ronald McDonald House Charities. Sabrina, thanks for coming in today. I wanted to talk to you a little bit about your experience with Ronald McDonald House Charities. Can you give me just a brief overview of your experience with them?
1: So my son had leukemia in 2024, and we spent 350 days at Ronald McDonald House.
0: Wow.
1: We wouldn't have gotten through the whole experience without having that resource available to us near the hospital. They supported us and our family entirely.
0: And what was it like staying there?
1: It was amazing. They cared for not just my son, but our whole family. They do meals 3 to 4 times a week, dinners, so you don't have to worry about it. They have art therapy, music therapy, and then tons of activities for the kids. My son kind of forgot he had cancer sometimes because it was so fun.
0: That's awesome. So we're going to hear a little bit more from Sabrina later in the show. Additionally, we're going to be talking about the entire day itself.

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3: Speaking of McHappy Day, Sam Pike here speaking to Sabrina Maddox, whose son battled leukemia and they stayed at Ronald McDonald House Charities. She says what McHappy Day means to her and her family. What would you say McHappy Day really means to you and your family?
4: Being able to go back to McDonald's and work there again to help support Ronald McDonald House was like a really big deal. Me and my kids think it's pretty cool too. So McHappy Day just lets people give back to Ronald McDonald House for all that they give to the families that stay there.
3: How was the stay? And like, can you give me a little bit more on the experience of really just being there and being with your family?
4: It's obviously stressful. It's not exact. You don't want to be there, but they alleviate so much of the stress just with how much support they give. It was better than it could have been.
3: Yeah.
4: And the kids made so many friends with, like, they got to relate to peers that were at Ronald McDonald House that also were going through the same things they were going through, whether it was siblings or other cancer patients. And I got to relate to other family members and moms, and it was really awesome.
3: We're going to be hearing a little bit more from her a little later.
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1: I'm Greg Nesteroff. A victory in court for Teck over its trail property assessment. A judge has agreed with the company in its dispute with the Property Assessment Appeal Board. At issue was whether electrolytic tanks and dust and particulate collectors could be considered assessable improvements. A judge agreed they are not, but it isn't clear what the ruling will mean for the company's tax bill. Residential real estate sales in the Kootenay boundary are up despite limited inventory. Here's Kate Brown.
2: Last month, 280 homes were sold in our region. The Association of Interior Realtors says that was more than both the previous month and the same time last year. The 550 listings were up from about 500 in March, but down 2.6% from April 2025. The total number of active listings declined about 2% year over year to about 1,500. The association says that suggests strong demand continues to absorb supply. The benchmark price of a single-family home was up a bit to just over $618,000. I'm Kate Brown.
1: Senior BC government officials are pushing back on claims that a cabinet minister is under investigation for helping China. Former Vancouver Mayor Kennedy Stewart made the claim. He didn't name the minister, but says he informed the premier and others. Government House Leader Mike Farnworth calls it absolutely ridiculous.
3: If someone was under investigation in cabinet or caucus, they would not be in cabinet and they would not be in caucus.
1: Premier David Eby says he hasn't been briefed by law enforcement about any allegations. Creston is looking at ways to fund urgent repairs to the Centennial Park Splash Park. The surface has deteriorated and staff say it poses safety risks. But the town is about $75,000 short to complete the work after grant funding fell through. One option would shift money from another project, but CAO Mike Moore says there may be another solution.
4: This would be a project that does fit under your growing communities fund. We could utilize that. Now, and again, while we're trying to keep that for housing for the type initiatives, you know, certainly for this, but we're getting into a safety thing.
1: That fund has $1.5 million available in it. Council decided to move forward with the repairs this year while continuing to look for other funding sources. A fundraising push is underway in Creston to bring back Friday hours at the local library. The library has been closed on Fridays for over a year, largely tied to a shortfall in provincial funding. Now a campaign called Fund a Friday aims to raise $100,000 to restore service. Library Board Chair Kathy Dernan says the situation reflects ongoing funding pressures province-wide despite continued advocacy.
5: These problems are affecting libraries all over BC. And I think particularly in rural areas where libraries really are a lifeline for many people. I can't say that I see light at the end of the tunnel, but we're going to talk to our MLA and see what we can do.
1: The campaign will run for a year while those advocacy efforts continue. And emergency alert tests are planned this week at both the provincial and local levels. The province will test its emergency alert system at 1:55 today with a message sent to compatible cell phones and broadcast on radio and TV. The province says the alert will be clearly marked as a test and you don't have to do anything. Closer to home, the Regional District of Central Kootenay will test its emergency alert notification system tomorrow around 2 p.m. Registered users will receive the alert over text, email, landline, or through the Voyant Alert app.
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2: To sports, and for the second time in a decade, the Maple Leafs have won the draft lottery, giving them the first overall pick. In 2016, the Leafs got Austin Matthews, and this year it appears that Gavin McKenna is expected to go first overall. Meanwhile, San Jose got their second overall pick, being their fourth top five pick in a row. To last night's game in the NHL playoffs, and the Avalanche extend their lead in the series with a 5-2 win over Wild. In the PWHL, Montreal beat Minnesota 1-0. And to baseball, and the Blue Jays falter late to drop their second game in a row to the Rays 4-3.
6: Sunny out there to start out the day with a mix of sun and clouds and a chance of showers in the afternoon. Daytime high sitting at 27 degrees. In the evening, mainly cloudy, another chance of showers and the risk of a thunderstorm clearing overnight to a low of 9 degrees. Tomorrow, it's going to be sunny and daytime high sitting at 26. Friday, cloudy and 21. Saturday, sunny and 26. And on Sunday, sun and clouds, high of 26. Now taking a look at that Drive BC Road Report. There's no scheduled delays as far as construction goes. No reported matches, bashes, or crashes. But if something comes up, you can always get into contact with us with a text at 250-365-6100. From the GOAT Weather Booth, I'm Sam Pike.
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0: We're talking about McHappy Day at McDonald's Canada, where proceed of every purchase made goes to help Ronald McDonald House charities. Speaking to Sabrina Maddox about her experience with Ronald McDonald House after her son was battling leukemia. And I asked her, I had to ask her, they bring food to you. Is it just McDonald's food?
1: They have volunteers come in and they actually have a chef now who curates all the meals, and volunteers come in and help them cook meals for 150 to 200 people every meal time when it's dinner. It's really good food. It's definitely not. Sometimes they bring in McDonald's, but very often it's cooked meals.
0: And how did your son feel being there?
1: I mean, good most of the time. He definitely liked having friends, and they have a game room where he could go and play video games with other kids. And, I mean, he doesn't know it now because he's too young, but it supported him just as much as it supported me.
0: Mm-hmm. And how's he doing now?
1: He's great. Yeah. You wouldn't know now looking at him that he ever had anything wrong.
0: Oh, that's incredible. What an amazing story to hear. Yeah, so we're going to be out on location, Bryce and Mike, at the McDonald's in Castlegar. Stop on by and say hi to the crew out there and help out with a great cause and enjoy a good meal.
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0: It's time for a Working Out Wednesday. Every Wednesday here on the Power Rock Morning, I offer three vague clues about a listener's occupation. Based on those three vague clues, you get to have a guess of what they do for a living. It's our Working Out Wednesday. Listen closely. What does Tyler do for a living? Clue number one, I work with something powerful you don't want to mess with. Clue number two, if I do my job right, your day runs a whole lot brighter. Clue number three, I'm usually called in when something suddenly stops working. If you know the answer, text into the Glacier Honda Rock Line 250-365-6100. 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
1: I'm Greg Nesteroff. Tech has won an appeal of its property assessment in Trail. The company went to court against the Property Assessment Appeal Board. The case revolved around the definition of assessable improvements. It had to do with Tech's electrolytic tanks and dust and particulate collectors. But it's not clear what the implications of the decision are. Real estate activity in the Kootenay boundary was stronger last month, though inventory remained tight. Kate Brown explains.
2: The Association of Interior Realtors says over 280 homes changed hands in April. That was up more than 50 from the previous month and also up 8% from a year earlier. There were also 550 new listings. That's down 2.6% year over year, but up from about 500 in March. Overall, active listings declined about 2%. The association calls it a strong month of activity that outperformed historical averages and many other parts of BC. Benchmark prices were up among single-family homes and down among condos and townhomes. I'm Kate Brown.
1: Premier David Eby says he's not aware of any RCMP or CSIS investigation into a BC cabinet minister for collaborating with China. Former Vancouver Mayor Kennedy Stewart made the claims this week, but didn't name anyone. BC Conservative interim leader Trevor Halford says he's not satisfied with Eby's answers.
3: Obviously, some very serious allegations there. He said Mr. Stewart mentioned RCMP investigations. So, I think we need some clarity on this fairly quickly, and we didn't get that today.
1: RCMP say they can't confirm any investigation unless charges are laid. Creston is moving to fix a deteriorating splash park surface flagged as a safety risk. Council heard last week that the rubber surface at the Centennial Splash Park has failed. The project was already approved at $95,000, but a $75,000 grant failed to come through, leaving council weighing how to cover that gap. Infrastructure Director Brad Zeffley says temporary fixes are no longer enough.
4: The splash park is at a point in time where it's in a severe place. There's big patches in it where concrete's showing through. And we have patched it, but there's so much of it that's not adhered anymore.
1: Council approved a budget amendment to get the work done this year while exploring other options, including reserve funding and outside contributions. The Creston Library is turning to the community to help restore Friday services after a year-long closure. The Fund a Friday campaign aims to raise $100,000 to cover the cost of restoring Friday services for the next year. Library Board Chair Kathy Dernan says the facility has been struggling with ongoing funding shortfalls.
5: The province has frozen its funding at the main core level that it was at in around 2009, and it's just not keeping up the cost.
1: The campaign will run for a year while the library continues to push for more stable provincial funding. Donations can be made online or at the library. And a test of BC's emergency alert system is set for 1:55 this afternoon. The province says the alert will be sent to all compatible cell phones and will interrupt radio and TV broadcasts. It says the message will be clearly identified as a test and you don't have to do anything. A similar test is planned locally on Thursday by the Regional District of Central Kootenay. The RDCK says its emergency notification system will send a test alert at around 2 p.m. to registered users by text, email, landline, or through the Voyant Alert app.
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2: True sports, and for the second time in a decade, the Maple Leafs have won the draft lottery, giving them the first overall pick. In 2016, the Leafs got Austin Matthews, and this year it appears that Gavin McKenna is expected to go first overall. Meanwhile, San Jose got their second overall pick, being their fourth top five pick in a row. To last night's game in the NHL playoffs, and the Avalanche extend their lead in the series with a 5-2 win over Wild. In the PWHL, Montreal beat Minnesota 1-0. And to baseball, and the Blue Jays falter late to drop their second game in a row to the Rays 4-3.
6: Sunny out there to start out the day with a mix of sun and clouds and a chance of showers in the afternoon. Daytime high sitting at 27 degrees. In the evening, mainly cloudy, another chance of showers and the risk of a thunderstorm clearing overnight to a low of 9 degrees. Tomorrow, it's going to be sunny and daytime high sitting at 26. Friday, cloudy and 21. Saturday, sunny and 26. And on Sunday, sun and clouds, high of 26. Now taking a look at that Drive BC Road Report. There's no scheduled delays as far as construction goes. No reported matches, bashes, or crashes. But if something comes up, you can always get into contact with us with a text at 250-365-6100. From the Go Weather Booth, I'm Sam Pike.
0: Oh yeah, that's it. The GOAT.
7: reluctantly crouched at the starting line. Engines pumping and thumping in time. The green light flashes, the flags go up, churning and burning.

0: Good morning, we're into our last hour of the Power Rock Morning, and it's one of those mornings where you can already tell the day's not going to sit still for even a second. We've got ourselves a double remote situation happening across the West Kootenays, and so honestly, I'm kind of bracing for the impact in the best way possible. Bryce and Mike, going to be hoping over to Castlegar McDonald's for McHappy Day. If you know anything about that day, you know it's going to be busy, it's going to be loud, and it's going to be full of people trying to do something good while enjoying a good old burger. And then there's me. I'm headed over to Home Hardware and Trail from 10 to 2 for Milwaukee Days, which already sounds like I'm about to develop an emotional attachment to a power tool I've never used before and will make myself a few fool. Between live hits, demos, and trying to not accidentally build a deck on air, it's going to be an absolute blast. And of course, we can't ignore the situation in the room, the draft lottery. Seeing the Canucks drop to number 3, I'm trying to shake that off still. So let's listen to some rock and chase those blues away.
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0: 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And honestly, I'm walking into this one equal parts excited, and please don't make me look like I've never held a drill before. There's going to be a lot to check out there between demos, tools, specialists. We're going to be checking out what they brought, what makes it different, and why people are so obsessed with the gear in the first place. And if I could drag a few local team members into a mic moment, even better, give people a sense of what's going on in store, not just what the flyers say. Either way, it's shaping out to be one of those classic community days where something's always happening out at Home Hardware, whether you're ready for it or not. Stay tuned for live updates, check our Facebook page for the posts, and stay locked in for more world-class rock. Good.
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0: Vancouver Canucks fans, how are you feeling? I am a little bit heartbroken. I never have watched the draft lottery. It's never been something that I've really been interested in. But yesterday, last evening, I decided to sit down with my son and see if the Canucks could get a little bit of a break. And if you didn't know, the Canucks have never moved up in the lottery. They've only ever moved down. And once again, they moved down, dropping down to the third pick on a year where Gavin McKenna could have been a generational talent wearing a Canucks jersey. Unfortunately for us, looks like he's going to be a Leaf if the Toronto Maple Leafs do end up drafting him at number one. Number two, I was hopeful. Maybe we can even get a promising young forward, or we don't really need a defenseman right now. So number two, perfect. We can get Stenberg. But no, San Jose Sharks getting that one. My goodness. So the Canucks dropped to number three. Let's see who they get. You know, I guess number three isn't too bad.
1: The Guest with the Tech Community Update. Here's Gord Menelaz.
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0: Hey, Sam Pike here on the Power Rock Morning. Today is McHappy Day, like I've been talking about all day. Bryce and Mike heading out to McDonald's in Castlegar from 10 till 12. So make sure you stop on by and say hi. Real quick, I wanted to talk about Ronald McDonald House. I spoke to Sabrina Maddox, who lives right here in our West Kootenai community, and she was helped out by Ronald McDonald House. See, her son was battling leukemia. They put them up, gave them support, food, and everything they needed while they were getting treatment for their son. And when you think about McHappy Day and you think about a portion of the proceeds going towards these charities and local children's charities, sometimes you don't think it's happening and affecting our community directly. But she lives right here. These are people that we know, we love, and we want to support. So get out there today, enjoy a Big Mac, and just a portion of that is going to go help a great cause. So stop on by and say hi. I'll talk to you guys a little bit later.
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2: 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Milwaukee is here as well, showing what they got in stock and in store for you if you stop on by. I'm going to be set up here from 10 until 2 today, so if you have a chance to see the face behind the voice. And like my pop always said, it's a face built for radio, so bring your, I guess, game face on. Just a couple of the specials we got available. Looks like they got 20% off select gas, wood, and pallet heating stove. So if you're looking to get some heat inside your house, you got a great deal for that. 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So you're going to want to hurry on down ASAP. Additionally, it looks like there's a barbecue going on. Like I said, I'm going to be here throughout the day, so stay tuned for updates on air, on location, and live. Stop by our Facebook page, 993thegoat-CKQR. I'm going to be posting updates there as well. Sam Pike on the GOAT.
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2: Good morning. This is Bryce Taylor. I am sitting at McDonald's in Castlegar right now because, well, today is a very special day on the calendar. Today is McHappy Day, a very happy day indeed, with sunny skies and, well, a portion of all proceeds from all sales today at all McDonald's will be going to support both Ronald McDonald House charities and some other children's local charities that we'll be talking about in a little bit. It's just such a great cause, and if there's ever a day to go to McDonald's, wherever you are right now, you can go to Trail, you can go to Castlegar. McHappy Day lives everywhere. Come on down. McHappy Day all day today.
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1: 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I'm going to be all out here until 2 p.m. today, so you have a chance to meet me and see the great folks down at Home Hardware. 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They've got plenty of products that I'm definitely going to try my hand at and look like a complete fool doing so. You aren't going to want to miss it. I'm going to be set up until 2.
2: Yo, it's Mike Gretzky for Nelson Ford. Trailer tow season.

0: We get it. We pull trailers too.
1: Good morning. It's Bryce at McDonald's in Castlegar. Today is a very, very special day. It is McHappy Day, after all. We're a portion of all food and beverage menu items. The sales are going towards Ronald McDonald House and also a couple of local children's charities as well. We're supporting Cops for Kids here in Castlegar, supporting kids with cancer treatments and other issues. And over at Trail, at the Trail McDonald's, it's KBRH supporting mental health awareness over there. It's pretty wild. Okay, this is the 33rd McHappy Day so far. 111 million has been raised through this day, supporting more than a half million families all across the entire country. 45 years ago, it's been a great cause, and well, we're helping keep it alive today. So come on down, have some delicious McDonald's, maybe get yourself a pair of socks while you're at it. Today, McHappy Day all day long.
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1: Hey, good morning. Sam Pike here, live on location at Home Hardware and Trail. I'm here with Josh with Milwaukee. Josh, why out here today?
2: We are here to show some awareness on Milwaukee tooling. So we have everything from automotive, outdoor power equipment, pack out, you know, our everyday weekend stuff as well. Yeah, it's going to be a good day here in Trail.
1: Awesome. Is there a specific tool that you're really excited to show people?
2: There's a few. You know, we have such a wide variety of tooling. You know, everything from our new 3/8 ratchet, it's been really popular, our 20-inch bar chainsaw, you know, different types of automotive lighting. It can be almost overwhelming sometimes.
1: That's awesome. Yeah, overwhelming. I'm a guy who doesn't always know my way around tools. Is it easy for somebody to really pick up and go?
2: 100%. You know, we have the right tooling for the right user. So everything from your DIY to your heavy industrial user as well. So, you know, we're here today to share some of that awareness and some of that product knowledge. So, yeah, come on down and come talk to me.
1: Yeah, so come on down. I'm going to be here until 2 p.m. See you here.
0: Canada's next great artists aren't waiting to be discovered. 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
3: This is Bryce wishing you the McHappiest day imaginable today at McDonald's all day long, whichever McDonald's you are nearest to. We are supporting McHappy Day here on the GOAT. I am Bryce, live from the Castlegar McDonald's today. And there are a lot of ways that you can contribute to McHappy Day to support families in need. You can pick up some food, whether in restaurant, the drive-through. 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And, well, we're also selling socks here. We have socks. We have hats. 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Come on down, get some McDonald's today, and support McHappy Day.
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1: Good morning. Sam Pike here live on location at Home Hardware and Trail for their massive event here. And I'm with Christine with a K. Christine, you're here with the Fair Society putting on a barbecue. What are you raising funds for?
2: Our organization is the Trail Fair Society, and we have 19 programs that support women, children, families, and seniors in the community. And so we're raising money today for support of any and all of those 19 programs that we operate in Trail.
1: Absolutely. And from the look of me, you know, I like a bite to eat. So I'm looking around here. You got a few delicious things, right? People come by for a bite?
2: Yes. We are doing hot dogs, chips, popcorn, water and pop. Come on out down by donation. And we'd love to see you here at Home Hardware.
1: And you mentioned you got the food from somewhere.
2: Right, so we're thankful to Curtis at No Frills here in Trail, who kindly donated all of the food for us to be able to have this barbecue today.
1: Fantastic. I'm going to be here set up until 2. You aren't going to want to miss it. Fantastic.
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9: Hey, this is Bryce coming to you live from McDonald's in Castlegar. Today is McHappy Day, and I'm joined by a special guest, Sabrina from McDonald's. Sabrina, how is Happy Day 2026 going so far?
10: It's going really well. We're selling lots of socks. We have, and we've seen lots of people come through to donate and buy their food for the day and donate at the same time.
9: Sure. Do you want to talk about a little bit maybe about Ronald McDonald House itself and what kind of services they really do provide?
10: So I stayed at Ronald McDonald House for almost a year with my son. They provide meals two to three times a week that serve over 300 people at a time. They have art therapy, music therapy, tons of different activities for kids and families to keep them close while they're dealing with so much together. And it's a really good resource, and it's an honor to help support them today.
9: All right. Well, thanks so much for chatting, Sabrina. McHappy Day. It couldn't be done without days like today. If you want to support Ronald McDonald House Charities, come by McDonald's today and support a very good cause.
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2: 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I'm at Home Hardware in Trail for the tent event. 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I just spoke with the Fair Society and their barbecue that's going on right now, a not-for-profit that they're raising funds for. 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I'm going to be here until 2. 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
12: McHappy Day to you. This is Bryce coming to you from the McDonald's in Castlegar, as it's a very special day here. It is McHappy Day all day long. A portion of the proceeds from all food and beverage items are going towards Ronald McDonald House, as well as a couple of local charities here. KBRH in Trail, supporting those with mental health problems, and of course, Cops for Kids as well, helping a lot of children in need, especially those with that need cancer treatments. If you feel like stopping through the drive-thru, we're going to be hanging out here for quite a while here, giving out $5 for socks, for shirts, and all the proceeds of these items are going to go towards supporting McHappy Day. 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
10: 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There's no excuse not to support McHappy Day. And for the last time, I am Bryce, and I'm going to be heading out of here, but that doesn't mean that McHappy Day ends. 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
1: I'm Storm Lenny. A victory in court for Teck over its trail property assessment. A judge has agreed with the company in its dispute with the Property Assessment Appeal Board. At issue was whether electrolytic tanks and dust and particulate collectors as assessable improvements. A judge agreed they are not, but it isn't clear what the ruling will mean for the company's tax bill. Residential real estate sales in the Kootenay boundary are up, despite limited inventory. Here's Kate Brown.
2: Last month, 280 homes were sold in our region. The Association of Interior Realtors says that was more than both the previous month and the same time last year. The 550 listings were up from about 500 in March, but down 2.6% from April 2025. The total number of active listings declined about 2% year over year to about 1,500. The association says that suggests strong demand continues to absorb supply. The benchmark price of a single-family home was up a bit to just over $618,000.
1: Senior BC officials are pushing back on claims that a cabinet minister is under investigation for helping China. Former Vancouver Mayor Kennedy Stewart made the claims. He didn't name the minister, but he says he informed the premier and others. Government House Leader Mike Farnworth calls it absolutely ridiculous.
3: If someone was under investigation in cabinet or caucus, they would not be in cabinet and they would not be in caucus.
1: Premier David Eby says he hasn't been briefed by law enforcement about any allegations. Creston is looking at ways to fund urgent repairs to the Centennial Park Splash Park. The surface has deteriorated and staff say it poses safety risks, but the town is about $75,000 short to complete the work after grant funding fell through. One option would shift money from another project, but CAO Mike Moore says there may be another solution.
4: This would be a project that does fit under your growing communities fund. We could utilize that now. And again, while we're trying to keep that for housing for the type initiatives, you know, certainly for this, but we're getting into a safety thing.
1: That fund currently has $1.5 million available in it. Council decided to move forward with the repairs this year while continuing to look for other funding sources. A fundraising push is underway in Creston to bring back Friday hours at the local library. The library has been closed on Fridays for over a year, largely tied to a shortfall in provincial funding. Now a campaign called Fund a Friday aims to raise $100,000 to restore service. Library Board Chair Kathy Dernan says the situation reflects ongoing funding pressures province-wide, despite continued advocacy.
5: These problems are affecting libraries all over BC. And I think particularly in rural areas where libraries really are a lifeline for many people. I can't say that I see light at the end of the tunnel, but we're going to talk to our MLA and see what we can do.
1: The campaign will run for a year while those advocacy efforts continue. Emergency alert tests are planned this week at both the provincial and local levels. The province will test its emergency alert system at 1:55 today with a message sent to compatible cell phones and broadcast on radio and television. The province says the alert will be clearly marked as a test and no action is required. Closer to home, the Regional District of Central Kootenay will test its emergency notification system tomorrow at around 2 p.m. Registered users will receive the alert over text, email, landline, or through the Voyant Alert app.
0: Be the first to know. 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
1: The Montreal Canadiens finally start their second-round matchup against the Buffalo Sabres tonight. These teams haven't played each other in the playoffs since 1998, a series where the Buffalo Sabres swept the Canadiens. Back then, goaltender Dominic Hasek dominated the series, and goaltending has been both of these teams' bread and butter this postseason, each allowing an average of about 2 goals a game. As for the Ducks, they look to split the series in half tonight against the Golden Knights in the late game. And finally, the Blue Jays are currently wrapping up their series against the Rays. Toronto needs to win this game to stay ahead of Baltimore in the AL East. Expect delays traveling through Castlegar today as the city works to repair a leak in the 2600 block of Columbia Avenue. Single lane traffic is in effect. In our weather forecast, the chance of showers with a high of 27 this afternoon. The chance of showers and the risk of a thunderstorm developing tonight dropping down to 9. Sunny tomorrow afternoon with a high of 26 and clear skies dropping down to 9 for tomorrow night. I'm Storm Lenny.
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1: 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Products, material, and tools all on sale right now. Their flyer even says you got some stoves for 20% off if you wanted to stop by and check that out. I'm going to be here until 2 p.m. Stop by our Facebook page, 99.3thego-CKQR. I've shared some videos of what's going on right now. There's a barbecue even, and it's lunchtime. Heck, if you're hungry, might as well get a bite to eat while taking advantage of the deals. Like I said, I'm going to be here until 2.
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1: Fantastic. I'm going to be here until 2 p.m., so if you want a chance to win this smart smoker, I'm looking at it right now, you're going to have to beat me to it.
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2: 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Turn it up. Turn it up. Come on. 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
1: It's the GOAT live on location. Sam Pike here at the Tent Event at Home Hardware and Trail. I'm here with Josh with Milwaukee. Josh, if you spend a certain amount of money, you're getting something free today, aren't you?
2: That is right. So we have three different tiers. You're spending the $200 mark, I'm getting a free thermos. Spending over the $500 mark, we got some pack out for all those Milwaukee users. You know what that is. And then you get up to that $1,000 mark, I got some M18 batteries to give away. That is while supplies last. They're going fast, so make sure you get down here quick so I can hook you guys up.
1: Awesome. And besides what you're giving away, what else you got out here? You got a bunch of tools here.
2: We got tools from automotive. We got outdoor power equipment. We have different types of lighting, speakers to keep the morale high for these nice hot days. You know, summer is just around the corner.
1: Yeah, absolutely. We got a bunch of listeners that love their world-class rock. You got a speaker here. Tell me a little bit about the speakers.
2: Yeah, so we got two different platforms for M12 and M18, both different types of sound you can get out of them, some that spin into our pack-out systems. Yeah, these are great. They're durable. They're going to do well on the job site.
1: For sure. So stop on by. I'm going to be here till 2.
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0: 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Now, who is our lucky winner?
1: Our lucky winner is Oliver Castle. So, Oliver, you can come down and get your gift card. We will have it set aside with your name, and I'll give you a call later to let you know.
0: Yeah, for sure. Don't worry, Oliver. We're going to be giving you a call. Congratulations. Thanks for playing.
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2: 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If you're a little bit hungry, you can grab a hot dog, a bag of chips, and a pop. 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I'll talk to you guys tomorrow morning.
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Big wreck under the lighthouse. Sounds like somebody might have forgot to change the bulb by the sounds of things there. I'm Bryce. Good afternoon. McHappy Day to you. Yes, it is McHappy Day. I spent a couple hours over at the Castlegar McDonald's. And that was fun. Lots of smiles. I got myself a Grimace hat. I want to talk a little bit more about Grimace in a few, but we'll park that for now, all right? Let's take a look at the weather here. We do have a chance of showers and thunderstorms. As of right now, the clouds have kind of rolled in and out throughout the day, but it does look like 40% likelihood of precipitation, and the risk of thunderstorms comes around 5 o'clock with that wind gusting up to 40 kilometers an hour. But by the time we hit 10 o'clock, it's supposed to kind of clear itself out, and tomorrow looks like a nice and sunny day. Today, 27 is where we are right now, and that is our high. It feels like summer, honestly. It kind of does, but not quite. Not quite there yet. Here's Monster Truck. Get my things and go.

0: Yes, we are running back to Saskatoon with the guest who is the GOAT. All right, McHappy Day today. Whether you want to go to maybe the Trail McDonald's or the Castlegar McDonald's, we're supporting Ronald McDonald House Charities as well as Cops for Kids in Castlegar and KBRH in Trail. Very great supportive day. I was out there for a couple of hours from 10 until 12 with the Castlegar one. Lots of smiles, lots of nice people, but just support, right? If there's ever a day to go to McDonald's, today is the day. And, make life a little bit easier for those who need it. Crazy fact that McHappy Day has raised $111+ million. That doesn't include this year for McHappy Day. So let's help raise that total and support our communities with McHappy Day.
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Young blood quickly becoming one of the hottest names in modern rock today. That one, Zombie, absolutely massive hit on the go. But we're throwing it back way back right now because today it's the birthday of the incomparable Bob Seger. This is a guy who didn't just write about the road, he lived it, right? Those long drives, the nights in hotel rooms, and the moments that people don't really see. The, you know, you think about the glory of being a touring musician, but Seger here, he likes to talk about the true reality of it, the 16-hour bus rides, the isolation, stopping in towns that you kind of land in, but you don't really know them at all, and then trying to wind down after a show while it's all just still ringing in his head. It's like, just paints a picture. It really does. And, well, Bob Seger turns the page to 81. The GOAT turns the page to Bob Seger.

0: Castlegar's Ryan Rain with Fly Away. It's on the GOAT. All right. So last night I put up a question over on Facebook that absolutely blew up. So the question, if it were up to you, what would you build on the site of the former Pioneer Arena in Castlegar, right? Every time I drive by it, I can't help but stare at it. All the construction, of course, is going to be affordable housing and medical uses as well. But obviously, I'm not alone in having an opinion on this. So I'm going to flip it over here to On Air. What would you build on that site if you were in control? 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

So-Called Life. It's from 3 Days Grace on the Go. All right, I've just asked, if it were up to you, what would you build on the site of the former Pioneer Arena in Castlegar? As of this moment, there are over 200 responses on over on Facebook, so you could tell people have opinions about this. Brian just says, yes, all right. Jordan wants a good restaurant or two. A lot of people saying another hockey arena or just a new Pioneer Arena, as Steve put it. Kenny agrees. He says, if you build it, the people will come. Also this one here, my broadcast partner, Rob, from the Rebels here, he says the obvious answer would be another hockey arena, but he would rather see it at the complex, like twinning up that facility so that there's two arenas in the same place. He points out they could share a Zamboni, share staff, and maintenance costs could be lower in that way. But as it stands, he says he's okay what's there right now, but maybe some shops, right? Maybe a lunch place or a coffee shop. What say you? What would you put there if you were in control? 250-365-6100. Text the Glacier Honda Rock Line.

0: everything to everyone. That is ever clear. I'm Bryce. Let's get into Come On Man. We're going all the way to Singapore, okay? Some influencer thought it would be funny to grab a straw from this public juice machine. He grabbed it, he licked it, and he put it back. Posted the video all over social media, and it went viral. The consequences went viral, too. The police tracked him down. They arrested him, and he's now facing charges with a jail term of up to 2 years. Come on, man. All that for a straw?
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2: 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So you can feel the good that comes from doing good, just from ordering.
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I don't want to miss a thing. It's Aerosmith following Chilliwack, kicking off your 3 o'clock hour on the GOAT. Okay, so NHL time every day. We start the 3 o'clock hour with a little playoff preview. Last night, the Avalanche defeated the Wild, Colorado, now leading the series 2-0, looking quite dominant, if I'm being honest here. But tonight, finally, the Montreal Canadiens will get started in game one of their second round matchup against the Buffalo Sabres. That one starts at 4 o'clock. I'm really excited for this series. I think this is just, it's such a fresh matchup that we haven't seen. I don't know. I couldn't even tell you if these two teams ever played in the playoffs. I don't know. I might have to look that up here. Ducks, Golden Knights as well tonight at 6:30 p.m. Vegas leads 1-0 into that one. Ducks got their work cut out for them there after defeating Edmonton. That was such a shocker. But nonetheless, the playoffs continue, and the schedule not quite as stacked as it was a couple of weeks ago. But that's okay. We're getting down to the wire here now into round two. Let's go, Canadiens. Here's Simple Minds on the GOAT.

0: As we speak, the former Pioneer Arena, the area, is being renovated. It's being constructed into what appears to be a, you know, affordable housing. But I thought it'd be fun to, you know, theorize. What would you do with that land if you were in charge? And after asking the question on Facebook, a lot of people have an opinion on this. There's well over 200 responses now in less than 24 hours here. So I'm kind of like sifting through all these answers. And I found it interesting what Laura had to say here. She's talking about a center for performing arts. And different from the Harry's Hall sort of thing, this is a big thing to get, you know, like music performances, artist performances year round to attract people here, which is a really cool idea. A lot of people saying that it should be a, you know, a new Pioneer Arena, but I like the idea that other people have of maybe if we were to get a second arena here, put it closer to, you know, the new arena at like over at the complex there. I don't know. Lots of takes on this. What do you think? What would you do with that land? Glacier Honda Rock Line. 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
6: Crank it!

Low Life. That's from Theory of a Dead Man on the Goat following Harlequin. We got a song coming up right now, which was the very first number one single that the Rolling Stones ever dropped. And its origin comes on this day from 1965. All right. In a hotel room, Keith Richards, he woke up in the middle of the night with this guitar riff just stuck in his head. He reached for a tape recorder that he always kept beside his bed. He hit record and started strumming. Well, he kind of fell asleep as he was playing, and the song was kind of half dreamed into existence. He brought the recording back to the band, and eventually it became this.

0: Crosby. It's the Kaiser Chiefs on the go. I am Bryce. Today we're talking about Pioneer Arena, or I guess the former Pioneer Arena. And the question being, what would you do with that site if you were in control? So many people weighing in over on Facebook. Some of the comments, a lot of people saying new arena, but I like the idea that other people have of putting, if we're going to do a new arena, why not like connect it to the current complex so that it's all like one big area? I think that's a good idea there. So then what do you do with the Pioneer area? Some fun ideas like a youth center or a family center, you know, someplace where like kids can go when the weather's not so good, or like a, like I just talked about, the performing arts center, something like that. Somebody said a dirt bike track, which would be fun, but I don't know if enough people would use that. Of course, low-income housing, which it actually is going to be used for, is another possible option. I like this. Somebody said a strip mall, and the top comment, with real strippers? Yes, that's what a strip mall is. What do you think? What should it be? Glacier Honda Rockline, 250-365-6100.
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3: 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Wind-up train sets and glamorous low-cut open-back dresses were all the rage.
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Looking for a place to happen. Yes, tragically hip on the go. This is Bryce. We're talking about the former Pioneer Arena site today and what should be done with it, or what would you do with it if you had the choice? Some people just hate the question, right? Some people, why does it matter? Or why would you even ask this question? It's just to start a discussion. I'm not trying to start anything here. Like, come on, and just keep it calm, right? It's just a fun little game. We don't need to take it too seriously, all right? I want to shout out a lead singer here, Mr. Tony Scalzo. He turned 61. He's the front man of Fastball, and this is The Way.

0: I Go Blind by 5440. We're getting close to 4 o'clock. Your news will be here with Storm Lenny before you know it. But I want to talk a little bit about Ted Turner. Ted Turner passed away sometime last night. The news broke this morning, 86 years old. But what a pioneer of media Ted Turner was, all right? He built the TBS Superstation and really helped shape the rise of cable television. Really one of the most influential media figures maybe ever. He also founded CNN, the first ever 24-hour cable news channel. He really changed how breaking news was covered globally. He also owned World Championship Wrestling in the 1990s and really helped create the Monday Night Wrestling Wars. After his media career, he started doing a lot of environmental philanthropy and a lot of conservation efforts later in his life. The guy made more than an impact on this world and deserves to be spotlighted. And we'll wrap it up with today's quote of the day from Ted Turner himself. If you treat people with dignity, respect, and friendliness, you can turn enemies into friends. An enemy is nothing but a friend in disguise.
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1: I'm Storm Lenny. The developers behind a proposed mixed-use project in West Grand Forks may build a fence to minimize dust. Kate Brown reports.
2: Last year, the station pub complained about piles of gravel and dirt from the cleanup of a former railway bulk fuel station. The developers applied a dust-reducing spray, but it hasn't entirely solved the problem. The city has given the developers a couple of weeks to address the issue. They say they've acquired a water truck to wet down the stockpiles, and they're considering a 9-foot fence to prevent dust from blowing off the site. They're also looking at covering the piles with fabric.
1: Grand Forks City Council will waive fees for BC Wildfire to use a hydrant at the airport. A recent bylaw change imposes a daily use charge of $50. That could have come to $10,000 over the course of a year, but council has agreed they don't have to pay. BC Wildfire uses the hydrant to fill its trucks. Creston Council is considering a plan that could see residents on First Avenue Northwest pay for their own sidewalk and lighting upgrades. The idea follows a safety request from a resident in that area, but with costs reaching over $500,000, council isn't looking to cover it through general taxes. Instead, staff will reach out to neighbors about a local improvement tax. Mayor Arnold DeBoon says that may be the only realistic option.
3: That's about the only way you can get this done, where it's such a high cost, where the cost isn't shared by the entire town for something that's only a benefit to a small area.
1: Staff will report back on whether there's any interest from residents in sharing the costs. And Creston Council has given initial approval of bylaw amendments tied to a nearby housing and childcare project. The changes would reclassify part of Millennium Park South to support parking for the Cedar Street project. Director of Development Services, Joel Comer, says the update is needed to align the project with town planning rules.
4: In order to have our official community plan land use designations and our zoning align with the 1501 Cedar development, and particularly the South Millennium parking lot, we don't need to have these amendments come into force very quickly.
1: A public hearing will be held before any final decision is made. BC's privacy watchdog says the province's Privacy Act should be updated to reflect how AI companies collect personal data. Michael Harvey was part of a joint provincial and federal investigation into OpenAI, the company behind ChatGPT. It found the company has taken steps to better meet federal requirements, but Harvey says there are still outstanding concerns related to BC's privacy regulation. He said that includes issues around consent for data collection.
5: OpenAI did not collect the information directly. It collected it from other parties that collected it, so it scraped it off of the internet, and it cannot rely on implied consent under our act for that.
1: He says BC should update its Privacy Act with guardrails to improve oversight of AI data collection. A new Angus Reid poll says the BC NDP is trailing 10 points behind the BC Conservatives among voters. The pollster said Premier David Eby's approval rating slid to 33% last month as BC's reconciliation legislation, known as DRIPA, faces increased scrutiny. BC Conservative interim leader Trevor Helford says the numbers don't surprise him.
6: I think we've done great work, and the NDP haven't, and I think that's reflective in those polls.
1: The Conservatives have called for DRIPA to be repealed. Angus Reid said close to half of British Columbians surveyed support repealing it, including 26% of those who voted for the NDP in the last provincial election.
0: Be the first to know. Get daily and weekly news alerts by signing up at our website, MyKootenayNow.com.
1: The Montreal Canadiens finally start their second round matchup against the Buffalo Sabres tonight. These teams haven't played each other in the playoffs since 1998, a series where the Buffalo Sabres swept the Canadiens. Back then, goaltender Dominic Hasek dominated the series, and goaltending has been both of these teams' bread and butter this postseason, each allowing an average of about 2 goals a game. As for the Ducks, they look to split the series in half tonight against the Golden Knights in the late game. And finally, the Blue Jays head back home after losing their game against Tampa 3-0 this afternoon. Toronto still remains far behind the Yankees for top spot in their division. They'll be back home for a week for a series against the Angels and the Rays. On the roads, expect possible delays over the Needles Ferry this evening from 7 to 9 in both directions due to marine traffic. And in our weather forecast, the chance of showers and the risk of a thunderstorm tonight dropping down to 9, sunny with a high of 26 tomorrow afternoon, clear skies tomorrow night dropping down to 9 again, and cloudy with a high of 21 for Friday. I'm Storm Lenny.
0: What is world-class rock? Here I go.

Yes, we are on the loose tonight. Sega kicking off the 4 o'clock hour. It's Bryce with Silver City Days underway now. Officially started today, 10 a.m. The food fair began at the Esplanade, and that is continuing until 10 p.m. tonight. The seniors dance just wrapped up, and we also have the Shooting Star Amusements, which just got started at 3 o'clock. That's also going until 10 p.m. Same for tomorrow, 10 to 10 for the food fair, and 3 to 10 for the amusement rides. Also, the Columbo Lodge Bocce Tournament going down tomorrow at Trail Memorial Center, 6 to 10 p.m. What a great time of year. There's lots going to go on, especially as we get into Friday and the musical performances to accompany Silver City Days. Going to be a great weekend ahead and a few days at that. Sounds like this is something to live for?

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0: Everything is automatic. It's Matt Good on the go. Time for Odd Origins, all right? Today would be, well, the iconic Sigmund Freud's birthday, okay? Iconic neurologist. And he coined the term the Freudian slip, all right? You've probably heard this before. It's like when somebody says something by accident and it comes out a little too honest, all right? He believed that those little mistakes in speech weren't really accidents, that they were glimpses into the unconscious, you know, like thoughts or feelings or impulses that slip out before we can filter them. It's like somebody saying the wrong name or mixing up a word. Freud thinks that maybe that isn't random. Maybe there's something deeper trying to get through. Well, you know, like maybe saying the wrong name in a relationship or something like that. Whether you agree or not, this phrase stuck because it's relatable, right? Everyone's had that moment where you say something and you just immediately wish that you could take it back. And that is what we call a Freudian slip.
1: You're the goat.
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0: A little bit off from Five Finger Death Punch. A bit of a tone change from what they normally do there, but a great song nonetheless. All right, so throughout today, I've been going through the comments because I posted on Facebook, what would you do with the old Pioneer Arena site in Castlegar? And this thing has kind of taken on a life of its own. A wide, diverse group of answers here. Some people saying bring back the arena. Others saying housing, art centers, youth spaces, some kind of all-in-one mega facility. And a few wild card ideas I'm still kind of processing. But I think we're going to get back to this topic tomorrow and sort of, I'm just going to sift through it all and see what Castlegar actually wants here the most. But before I do that, I want one more round of input, right? If you haven't weighed in or you got a different angle, what would you build there? We'll get back to it tomorrow, but if you want to weigh in, text the Glacier Honda Rock Line, 250-365-6100.
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Jailbreak from Thin Lizzy, loving it on the go. Okay, we're throwing it back very far right now. On this day in 1937, the German airship Hindenburg, it was a Zeppelin, and it went up in flames during a landing attempt in New Jersey. You've probably seen the footage of it. It's one of the most iconic images in early broadcast history. But decades later, that moment echoed in a different way. The name of that airship would inspire one of rock's most legendary bands, Led Zeppelin. The name came from a joke by The Who's Keith Moon. He said that a band like that would go down like a lead balloon. Jimmy Page took that idea and reshaped it, and he turned it into something a little more legendary. It was a name born from the expectation of failure that became one of the biggest acts in rock history. And if you want enormous, I don't think it gets any bigger than Led Zeppelin's Kashmir.

0: break on through from the Doors on the Go. All right. It's just about, you know, kind of getting to dinner time here. If you are unsure of what to do for dinner, today is McHappy Day. It is a day where a portion of all proceeds go to support Ronald McDonald House charities, as well as a few local ones here in our communities as well. You can round your order up and you can, you know, support a very good cause. Just thought I'd put that out there. I was on location from 10 a.m. until noon today and got an idea about what to do for Wild Card Wednesday today. That's coming up right after the 5 o'clock news.
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1: I'm Storm Lenny. The developers behind a proposed mixed-use project in West Grand Forks may build a fence to minimize dust. Kate Brown reports.
2: Last year, the station pub complained about piles of gravel and dirt from the cleanup of a former railway bulk fuel station. The developers applied a dust-reducing spray, but it hasn't entirely solved the problem. The city has given the developers a couple of weeks to address the issue. They say they've acquired a water truck to wet down the stockpiles, and they're considering a 9-foot fence to prevent dust from blowing off the site. They're also looking at covering the piles with fabric.
1: Grand Forks City Council will waive fees for BC Wildfire to use a hydrant at the airport. A recent bylaw change imposes a daily use charge of $50. That could have come to $10,000 over the course of a year, but council has agreed they don't have to pay. BC Wildfire uses the hydrants to fill its trucks. Creston Council is considering a plan that could see residents on First Avenue Northwest pay for their own sidewalk and lighting upgrades. The idea follows a safety request from a resident in that area, but with costs reaching over $500,000, council isn't looking to cover it through general taxes. Instead, staff will reach out to neighbors about a local improvement tax. Mayor Arnold de Boon says that may be the only realistic option.
3: That's about the only way you can get this done with it. Such a high cost where the cost isn't shared by the entire town for something that's only a benefit to a small area.
1: Staff will report back on whether there's any interest from residents in sharing the costs. And Creston Council has given initial approval of bylaw amendments tied to a nearby housing and childcare project. The changes would reclassify part of Millennium Park South to support parking for the Cedar Street project. Director of Development Services, Joel Comer, says the update is needed to align the project with town planning rules.
4: In order to have our official community plan land use designations and our zoning align with the 1501 Cedar development, and particularly the South Millennium parking lot, you know, we need to have these amendments come into force very quickly.
1: A public hearing will be held before any final decision is made. BC's privacy watchdog says the province's Privacy Act should be updated to reflect how AI companies collect personal data. Michael Harvey was part of a joint provincial and federal investigation into OpenAI, the company behind ChatGPT. It found the company has taken steps to better meet federal requirements, but Harvey says there are still outstanding concerns related to BC's privacy regulation. He said that includes issues around consent for data collection.
5: OpenAI did not collect the information directly. It collected it from other parties that collected it. So